We open the Village Music Hour for today with Verdi's Triumphal March from his opera Aida. It was performed by the chorus of the Royal Opera House Covent Garden with the New Philharmonia Orchestra conducted by Riccardo Muti. The clam bake's a special cooking process of New England in the US, and it's often used for special occasions.

From Kenneth McKellar and the choir of Paisley Abbey, we heard The Holy City. Born in Trinidad and Tobago, pianist Winifer Atwell was educated at the Royal Academy of Music. But her career path changed direction and she became a variety star with her own special style of music.

Winifred Attwell was a great hit with Australian audiences, and we heard her then playing Jubilee Rag. Betty Hutton earned a Golden Globe Award for her role in the MGM version of Annie Get Your Gun.

from the 1950 MGM movie version of Annie Get Your Gun, which was loosely based on the life of sharpshooter Annie Oakley, Betty Hutton sang Doin' What Comes Naturally. The MGM Studio Orchestra and Children's Chorus were conducted by Adolf Deutsch. To follow, we've got a Queensland performance of the greatly loved Nessun Dorma.

Tenor Rosario Lespino with the Queensland Orchestra under Stephen Mould. Nessun Dorma from Puccini's Turandot. Henry Mancini's film music is frequently represented on the Village Music Hour, but usually in a more serious vein.

The Pie in the Face polka, written by Henry Mancini for the movie The Great Race, was played by Richard Heyman and his orchestra. Initially intending to pursue a career in popular music, the Peruvian tenor Juan Diego Flores entered the conservatorium in Lima at the age of 17. His classical voice emerged in the course of his studies there, but he still enjoys the lighter repertoire.

from the Cuban composer Ernesto Lecuona, Juan Diego Flores sang Siboney. The Fort Worth Symphony Orchestra was conducted by its Peruvian chief conductor, Miguel Haas Bedoya. Whenever I feel afraid, I

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Renowned for his easy listening style, Bert Camford wrote this song about leaving his love.

0: The maestro from Maastricht, André Rieu, performed Bert Kaempfert's Blue Spanish Eyes. He was accompanied by the Johann Strauss Choir and Orchestra. Lerner and Lowe's musical Brigadoon is about a Scottish town which only appears for one day every 100 years.
1: I used to be a roving lad, a roving and wandering life I had.

Opening on Broadway in 1947 and running for 581 performances, we heard Lee Sullivan and the original cast of Rickadoon with I'll Go Home with Bonnie Jean. Now here's something a bit different.

The Raffaele Calace Plectrum Quintet played George Cobb's Russian Rag. Here's a medley of Gershwin melodies arranged by Earl Wilde and performed by Ralph Otepec.

the American pianist Ralph Fotopek, who was professor of piano at the Michigan State University for 36 years, played a Gershwin medley arranged by fellow American pianist Earl Wilde. We heard the triumphal march from Aida opening the program. Now let's enjoy the ballet music.

Based in Melbourne, Orchestra Victoria's principal activity is as the pit orchestra for opera and ballet performances. Orchestra Victoria, under Richard Duval, performed the ballet music from Verdi's Aida. Born in London and largely self-taught, Trevor Duncan originally composed light music as a sideline while working for the BBC.

Clara Duncan's evocative 20th Century Express was performed by the Slovak Radio Symphony Orchestra, conducted by Andrew Penny. And we're going to conclude today's program with a medley of tunes arranged by Norrie Paramore.

We concluded with that medley of popular tunes arranged by Norrie Paramore. They were played by the BBC Radio Orchestra, conducted by Norrie Paramore. This is Terry Hughes inviting you to join us again, Monday to Friday, for further light classics, music from the shows and melodies in the Village Music Hour.

Hello, Ross Sadler. Welcome to this edition of the Bandstand Collection. I thought today it might be nice to stay in one place for a change. Our program is entitled A Swiss Stopover. Let's get things started with a traditional Swiss tune, played by the brass quintet Volcano.

I think most people would be very well aware of the picturesque nature of the Swiss countryside, not to mention the very attractive Swiss folk costumes. Along with all this goes the Swiss folk music and dancing. So here we have an arrangement of Swiss folk tunes for brass band by the English composer Gough Richards. The Cory Band under Robert Childs plays A Swiss Folk Fantasy.

some very good work there, not only from the band as a whole, but individual members as well. You're listening to the Bandstand Collection, and our program today is entitled A Swiss Stopover. Now we move from music not just written about Switzerland, but played by the Swiss Army Band. Andreas Spöri directs the performance.

No visit to Switzerland would be complete without a ride on one of those amazing mountain railways. The Mount Pilatus Railway is the world's steepest cogwheel railway, winding up from Alpnachstad to Pilatuskulm. And this area had a particular fascination for composer Gough Richards. The Cory Band, under Robert Childs, returns to play Richards' Pilatus, which the composer subtitled Mountain Air.

The Corey Band under Robert Childs and Mountaineer by Gough Richards brings us to the end of this edition of the Bandstand Collection.

I don't give a damn what he does, as long as he does what he likes. He can sit on his tail or work on a rail with a hammer and spikes. He can ferry a boat on a river, or peddle a pack on his back, or work him down the streets of the town with a whip and a horse and a hack.

course, it takes talent to do that work. 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That'd be all right, too. His mother would like that, but he wouldn't be president unless he wanted to be.

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Say, why am I taken on like this? My

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What if he is a ghost? Bill. Oh, Bill. What would I do with her? What could I do for her?

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1: Mr. Flynn! Miss Sunshine and all your reporters!
2: Yes.
3: Don't worry about me. It's just that I'm going to have a baby.
4: A baby?
0: Shit!
5: I want the best doctor in this city for my poor client. Now somebody pick the girl up!
0: Get her.

Vienna Forever, composed by Johann Schrammel and played by the Winds of the Berlin Philharmonic. Another one for wind band, this time the Royal Artillery Band, is The Thunderer, composed by Sousa in 1889.

The Thunderer by John Philip Sousa, played by the Royal Artillery Band, conducted by Keith Brown. Now to a brass ensemble known as Empire Brass, and they play Slavonic Dance No. 5 from Opus 46 by Dvořák.

Slavonic Dance, number 5, Opus 46 by Dvorak, and that was Empire Brass. But back to the winds once again, and French composer Gustave-Louis Gane, who lived from 1862 until 1923. When he was a young man of about 26, and this is 1888, he composed one of his best pieces, which is called Father of Victory.

Father of Victory, composed by Gustav Louis Gunn and played by the Eastman Wind Ensemble, conducted by Frederick Fennell. Another American ensemble is the Miller Brass Ensemble, and they played two marches by Prokofiev, March Opus 99 and the march from The Love for Three Oranges.

Two marches by Prokofiev, the March Opus 99, and then the march from The Love for Three Oranges, played by the Miller Brass Ensemble. The operetta The Charlatan was perhaps Sousa's second most popular after El Capitan, and opened in Montreal and enjoyed successful runs in New York and in London, where it was known as The Mystical Miss. The plot is a classic operetta story of misplaced royal identities. The title, The Charlatan, refers to a magician who works his mysterious way through the complex plot. This is a suite of waltzes from The Charlatan.

That's a music that is steeped in dirty deeds and the exploitation of the fairer sex. Although this one is quite gentle, when Offenbach brought his operettas, or musikettes as they were known, from Paris to Vienna, everyone was captivated by the new French sound. In the spring of 1865, Offenbach conducted La Belle Hélène at the Theater an der Wien. Fellow composer Suppé was in the audience, and he thought, why not create something similar in Vienna, rather than import it from France? Before the year was out, Suppé had staged his own musikette, the beautiful Galatea, and so established himself as the father of Viennese operetta.

The overture to The Beautiful Galatea by Suppé was played by the London Philharmonic Orchestra, conducted by Sir Neville Mariner. Beautiful Galatea tells the story of a sculptor who falls in love with one of his own model statues. The strength of his love is so great that the statue, wait for it, comes to life. However, his great beauty turns out to be lazy, untidy, and fickle. So the angry artist is delighted when she eventually turns back into stone, and he sells her off as quickly as possible at a greatly reduced price. A woman made of marble and sold for a reasonable price might be acceptable, but it's not cricket when the same fate befalls a delightful and innocent young lady of flesh and blood. Take, for instance, Smetana's Bartered Bride. Marie is supposed to be marrying Hans, but he sells her for 300 guilders to the marriage broker. The one condition that Hans insists upon is that the son of Mika should get the girl. Of course, he turns out to be the long-lost firstborn and gets the money as well as the girl. However, before it all becomes clear, Marie is not very impressed that she has

Pilar Lohengar and Fritz Wunderlich in A Lover's Quarrel from The Bouted Bride by Smetana. The Bamberg Symphony Orchestra was conducted by Rudolf Kemper. For many years, The Bouted Bride was barely known outside Bohemia. Only after the composer's death did it achieve international success. That was also the case for Lortzing's comic operas in Der Wildschütz, or The Poacher. Here again, a bride is up for sale. But this time, there are no mitigating circumstances. The woman is not just a statue, nor is the sale just a clever trick. The bridegroom-to-be really is only after the money, 5,000 gold pieces to be exact. Here he's gloating over what he'll do with the money, and this is Fritz Ollendorf.

5,000 thalers, and that came from The Poacher by Lortzing, with whose Fritz Ollendorf as the bridegroom, and that was the price he was charging for his wife, Ollendorf, and the Bavarian State Orchestra, conducted by Robert Hager. His wicked scheme to sell his wife, by the way, is foiled. It's all a big mix-up. The would-be buyer withdraws his offer, and husband and wife are stuck with each other. Now, continuing the theme of dirty deeds, real and imaginary, our next composer had to confess to forgery. Fritz Kreisler didn't claim that works by someone else were his own, just the opposite. He wrote short pieces, mostly for encores, and pretended they were original compositions by old masters. For decades, music authorities wondered why it was always Kreisler who discovered these unknown treasures. Finally, he confessed that he hadn't found them in the dusty archives of ancient cloisters, but had in fact composed them himself. Two of his most popular violin pieces were always claimed as his own, Liebesfreude and Liebeslied, Love's Joy and Love's Sorrow. Here's the joyful one.

Liebesfreud, The Joy of Love, composed by Fritz Kreisler, violin played by Ralph Holmes, and the piano by James Walker. Well, after all these various tricks and intrigues, here's a completely above-board potpourri of melodies from France, Germany, England, and Scotland, put together by Johann Strauss the Younger. When he was in London in 1867, the only time he stood on English soil, his orchestra played almost every evening for 2 months at the Covent Garden Promenade Concerts. And it was during this time that he composed this quadrille. For decades, it lay forgotten in an archive with no opus number and unorchestrated. But thanks to Edward Peake, the piano version has been newly orchestrated.

Rossini's last opera was William Tell, although he was only 38 when he composed it. In Paris, where he eventually settled, his home became a centre of artistic and intellectual life. And as Rossini was also an enthusiastic cook, visitors could look forward to an excellent meal as well. The theme of the opera is the heroic fight for independence by the Swiss archer William Tell against the Austrians. It's never been properly established to what extent the life of William Tell was based on fact, but the endless stories and plays related to his exploits certainly reflect the political situation at the time.

the finale from the overture to the opera William Tell, the music of Rossini, played by the Zagreb Festival Orchestra, conducted by Michael Hallas. The fight for political freedom is also the theme for one of Karl Millecker's operettas. In The Beggar Student, the setting is 18th century Saxony, at a time when it was occupied by Poland, and Friedrich August was King of Poland and Elector of Saxony. Around this was woven a story of love and politics for the operetta, which was very successful. Here's The Happy Ending.

Spitzbuben! Aber gut, ich bin nicht.

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and they all lived happily ever after. That was the finale from the operetta The Beggar Student by Karl Millecke. We heard soloists, chorus and symphony orchestra of Radio Leipzig. In 1869, Johann and Joseph Strauss together composed the Pizzicato Polka. Then there was the new Pizzicato Polka of 1893, but there's a third one, and it's by Leo Delib, who wrote his Pizzicati for the seductive Dance of the Veils in his ballet Sylvia

Pizzicati from Act 3 of the ballet Sylvia by Delibes, and it was played by the Philharmonic Orchestra, conducted by Robert Irving. As a result of his sensational Strauss productions in Europe and the USA, Erich Wolfgang Korngold became very well known on both sides of the Atlantic. Korngold was Austrian by birth, but settled in the States in 1935. He was highly respected in Hollywood as a composer, pianist, and inspired all-round musical improviser. One thing that's not common knowledge about this very interesting and gifted man is that even as a child, he was recognized as a prodigy, a wunderkind. At the age of 11, he performed one of his own compositions at the Vienna Court Opera. His early operas are now largely forgotten, but one has survived the test of time, The Dead City, which is set in Brugge, or Bruges, in Belgium. From the opera, this is Pierrot's Dance.

That was Pia Rose Dance from the opera The Dead City by Korngold. And it was played by E. Salonisti. From Korngold to the can-can. Around the middle of the 19th century, the can-can was all the rage in Paris. Due to its rather unrestrained and decorous character, it was banned from the conventional dance floor. But on the stage, it was in its element, particularly in operettas by Offenbach. His most famous can-can is from Orpheus and the Underworld, but here's another one that's every bit as boisterous. This is the one he composed for La Vie Parisienne.

The Can-Can from La Vie Parisienne, the music of Offenbach. It was played by the Budapest Strauss Ensemble, conducted by István Bolgár, and they return for the next one. When I mention the Blue Danube Waltz, you'll think of Strauss, but this one is in fact by Josef Ivanovici. The exact title of his waltz is Waves of the Danube. He was born in Romania and enjoyed great popularity as a Kapellmeister. He seemed to have a particular gift for military music, so his fans were greatly surprised to learn that his own great passion was for composing piano music. The Waves of the Danube Waltz was written as a piano piece, but achieved lasting popularity in its orchestral arrangement.

The waltz, The Waves of the Danube, composed by Josef Ivanovici and played by the Budapest Strauss Ensemble, conducted by István Bolgár.

Welcome to Jazz Tonight here on MBS Light. 2 hours of jazz up until midnight, starting off with Sonny Stitt, horn player, and his rendition of Charlie Parker's classic composition, Cocoa.

That was Coco, Charlie Parker composition, and we heard Sonny Stitt on alto, John Lewis piano, Jim Hall guitar, Richard Davis bass, and Connie Kay drums. And that was recorded in 1963. To our second track, which is always a vocal on this program, we have Lena Horne with the George and Ira Gershwin standard, How Long Has This Been Going On?

Lena Horne with the Fillmore Four. Johnny Lettman, trumpet. Gene Sedgwick on clarinet. Fillmore, piano. And Edward Palmieri on guitar. Dolls Dickens, bass, and Wallace Bishop, drums. From 1945. Gershwin melody there. How long has this been going on? Dexter Gordon recorded this after his return to the United States to great acclaim after many years in Europe. A 1964 recording of his quartet with the blind Spanish pianist Tete Montoliu. This is Body and Soul.

tenor sax player Dexter Gordon leading his quartet there in 1964 with Body and Soul. Peter Montoliu was the pianist, Benny Nielsen the bass, and Alex Reel drums. Well, to clarinetist Eddie Daniels now, and with a piano trio led by pianist Fred Hirsch. East of the Sun.

That was Eddie Daniels at the clarinet, Fred Hirsch piano, John Patitucci on bass, Al Foster drums, and the guest performer there was percussionist Steve Thornton. And you're listening to Jazz Tonight here on MBS Light. Up until midnight, great jazz. To America, and the Rob McConnell and the Boss Brass Big Band. This may be your lucky day.

And that was our vocal piece. John Hendricks was the singer and the writer of the lyrics there for Wayne Shorter's piece, The Chess Players, backed up by the Stan Getz Quartet. Stan Getz tenor, sax, Jimmy Rolls piano, Buster Williams bass and Elvin Jones drums. And prior to that, we heard Rob McConnell and the Boss Brass with This May Be Your Lucky Day, composition by Rob McConnell. And you're listening to Jazz Tonight on MBS Lite. Next up, we have Scott Hamilton on tenor sax and Gene Harris at the piano from an album called Gene Harris Scott Hamilton Quintet At Last. This is You Are My Sunshine.

That was the Gene Hamilton, the Gene Harris, Scott Hamilton Quintet. Gene Harris, piano, Scott Hamilton, tenor sax, along with Herb Ellis guitar, Ray Brown bass, and Harold Jones drums. We're turning next to another great sax player, Ben Webster. He's teamed up here with the Oscar Peterson Trio, and This Can't Be Love.

And there we heard Billy Mitchell's group that featured Dave Burns, trumpet, Billy on tenor sax, Bobby Hutcherson played the vibraharp, Billy Wallace piano, Herman Wright bass, and Candy Finch on drums. That was from 1962, a piece called Siam. And prior to that, we heard Ben Webster and the Oscar Peterson Trio with This Can't Be Love. Turning next on Jazz Tonight to the guitar, and featuring the guitar here of Charlie Bird. And this is Chim Chim Cheree.

Charlie Bird on guitar with Joe Bird bass, Bill Reichenbach drums. And that was Chim Chim Tree. Finish that, going next to the piano of Teddy Wilson, St. Louis Blues.

That was St. Louis Blues, W.C. Handy composition, performed there by Teddy Wilson Trio, Teddy Wilson Piano, Milt Hinton Bass, and Oliver Jackson Drums. Turning next to Duke Ellington's orchestra and his own composition, Sea Jam Blues.

The Duke Ellington Orchestra there with Ellington's composition, Sea Jam Blues. Well, to Cole Porter for the next two items on Jazz Tonight. First of all, to Ella Fitzgerald, who recorded the Duke Ellington song, the Cole Porter songbook, over two recordings way back in the 50s. And this is from volume 2, I Love Paris.

From her double album from 1956, Cole Porter Songbook, Ella Fitzgerald with I Love Paris. The orchestration and orchestra conducted by Buddy Bregman. Well, the other Cole Porter treat is a late in life work by pianist Earl Hines, Earl Father Hines. During the last years of his life, he addressed both Cole Porter and Duke Ellington and did solo treatments of each of these composers' compositions. Three separate LPs of the works of Duke Ellington and one of Cole Porter. This is from Cole Porter album. Earl Hines plays Cole Porter. I've Got You Under My Skin.

Earl Father Hines at the piano from his Earl Hines Plays Cole Porter album, and that was I've Got You Under My Skin. It's always nice to wallow in Cole Porter's music. I've decided to have another one. This is from a compilation album called Blue Note Plays the Music of Cole Porter. And trumpeter Lee Morgan is doing this one. He is best remembered for his Sidewinder album and beyond. But he did some very good work early in his career with Cannonball Adderley and Dizzy Gillespie and Art Blakey's Jazz Messengers. This is from the Jazz Messengers period, where he's teamed up with baritone sax player Pepper Adams with the Messengers rhythm section led by Bobby Timmons at the piano. Lee Morgan trumpet with Just One of Those Things.

Topping and tailing it there with an oriental feel. That was trumpeter Lee Morgan and baritone sax player Pepper Adams leading the rhythm section from the Jazz Messengers in 1957 on Blue Note label. Bobby Timmons piano, Paul Chambers bass, Joe Jones drums. From Lee Morgan's album, The Cooker. Well, staying with Cole Porter, Why Shouldn't I? Cole Porter's song, singer Rosemary Clooney with Scott Hamilton's Sextet.

Rosemary Clooney with Cole Porter's Why Shouldn't I? She was with tenor sax player Scott Hamilton, Ed Bickett guitar, Jake Hanna drums, Chuck Israel's bass, and John Otto piano. Recording from 1985. Well, we'll finish up the program with Cole Porter, and I've chosen Hank Mobley with a fast-paced, easy-to-love music of Cole Porter.

A 1957 recording of Hank Mobley sextet, Hank Mobley tenor, Donald Byrd trumpet, John Jenkins alto, Bobby Timmons piano. And that brings to an end Jazz Tonight here on MBS Lite. Mark Baisley, hoping you enjoyed the program.

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with a mount in a carriage and pair with the king on the left-hand side. And a milk-white horse as a matter of course whenever she wants to ride. With beautiful silver shoes to wear upon her dainty feet.

Hello, Ross Sadler. Thanks for having joined us for this edition of Vienna and Beyond. Today I have a musical calamity program for you entitled Some Notable Crashes.

Wiener Blut by Johann Strauss II, opening our programme, some notable crashes. It came to us from the Vienna Philharmonic Orchestra, conducted by Zubin Mehta. The chief protagonist in Gilbert and Sullivan's Iolanthe certainly suffered a crash after she married a mortal, not to mention the birth of their son. She should have been put to death for all this, but she was simply banished, and now everyone wants her back. So here's Lindsay Holland as the Fairy Queen, summoning back Judy Mary as Iolanthe,

Hi, Lanthi, being welcomed back to Fairyland in Gilbert and Sullivan's opera with a 1974 cast led by Lindsay Holland and Judy Mary. Now, we're pretty good these days about referring to disasters as train wrecks. We're lucky to have had so few here in Queensland. Camp Mountain and Bogentunga aside, the QR's safety record is something to be proud of. It's a pity Edward Strauss went to Pittsburgh on the 7th of February 1901. As Edward's train pulled into the station, it ran into another train, and Edward, who suffered a broken collarbone as a result, spent the rest of the tour conducting his orchestra left-handed. His fast polka with the brakes off must have had a hollow echo in his mind. Here's Willy Boskovsky to conduct the Johann Strauss Orchestra of Vienna with his right hand.

0: Edward Strauss's train wreck contribution to our program today with the breaks off. Philly Boskovsky conducted the Johann Strauss Orchestra of Vienna. In Leo Files, the divorced woman, a high-ranking official who just happens to be married, finds himself double-booked in a sleeping car with a young man-eater girl named Gonda. Here are Rita Bartos and Reinhold Bartel.
1: He's coming.

I can well understand the woman's jealousy from Leo Fals, the divorced woman, Rita Bartos and Reinhold Bartel. Well, there are some notable crashes in operas, and we're going to end with two of them. In Act 4 of Verdi's Nabucco, Nabucco orders the destruction of the idol of the false god, Baal. At his word, the idol crashes to the ground of its own accord and shatters into pieces.

Tito Gobbi as Nabucco, ably supported by Carlo Cava, Dora Caral, and Bruno Prevedi, with the Vienna State Opera Orchestra and Chorus, conducted by Lamberto Gardelli. Finally, to a young upstart who gets hold of Dad's pride and joy and crashes it.

What a way to end a program on notable crashes, and you probably guessed that the final chorus from Phaeton by Lully translates as, "Oh, appalling fall, oh, unfortunate temerity."

the CSR Symphony Orchestra under André Lenard, with excerpts from Airs and Dances, based on the opera Lakmé by Léo Delibes. It's almost 5 minutes to 8 o'clock as we go to our final number in Daybreak Classics for this Friday morning. We're taking excerpts from the ballet music to Jean-Philippe Rameau's Baroque opera Castor and Pollux.

0: The London Symphony Orchestra, conducted by Sir Charles Mackerras, with excerpts from ballet music to Castor and Pollux, music of the French Baroque composer Jean-Philippe Rameau. It's now 8 o'clock. Thank you for your company in Daybreak Classics. 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
1: BBC News with Neil Nunes. Iranian officials say there have been fresh U.S. airstrikes in several areas in the country as the two sides continue to fight over the control of the Strait of Hormuz. Iranian state media reported that naval facilities in the southern city of Konarak had been targeted. Iran's attacked what it said were U.S. military installations in neighboring Gulf countries. Our chief international correspondent, Lise Doucette, has this analysis.
2: I think we are going to be in this no war, no peace situation for a long time to come. As President Trump puts it, ceasefires in the Middle East are different from other parts of the world. But part of it is rooted in this deal, 14-point deal, which was hastily arranged and has left a lot of ambiguity, which is again being creating these moments of tension that leads both sides to return to war. And then you hear President Trump using a phrase he's often used, oh, they're desperate for a deal. I've talked to the leaders. In other words, behind the scenes, mediators are scrambling to cool tensions, get them back to the negotiations. They'll do that, and there will again be an exchange of fire.
1: Britain's likely next Prime Minister, Andy Burnham, has apologized for the governing Labour Party's initial response to Israel's actions in Gaza. Here's our political correspondent, Alex Forsyth.
3: In a pre-recorded video message posted on social media, Andy Burnham said the suffering in Gaza was a scar on the collective conscience. He condemned what he called the monstrous Hamas attacks of October the 7th, before saying that his party's response to Israel's military action in Gaza after the attacks had not been good enough. He said the UK was too slow to call for a ceasefire and apologised to those who felt Labour had not got it right. Mr Burnham said while important steps have been taken, such as the decision to recognise a Palestinian state, the UK must do more.
1: Alex Forsyth. The Pan American Health Organization says the greatest risks to health posed by Venezuela's twin earthquakes are now disruptions to health care, overcrowding, and a lack of drinking water. The quakes devastated large parts of northern Venezuela 2 weeks ago. Thousands of people are displaced, especially in the worst-hit area, La Guaira. Mimi Swaby has more.
4: Parks and public squares have become makeshift camps, where aid organisations warn disease and infections can easily spread. Since international rescue teams have pulled out of Venezuela, volunteers and relatives have largely been left to search for the bodies of their loved ones in the rubble, an estimated 17 million tonnes of it. Venezuela's interim president, Delcy Rodriguez, has called for the release of frozen assets to help raise funds for the country's recovery, requests that have not yet been answered.
1: Mimi Swaby. This is the latest world news from the BBC. Police in western Ukraine have launched a criminal investigation after crowds of people attacked a military conscription team. Ukraine has seen a marked rise in the number of people resisting or otherwise escaping being drafted into the army. A Colombian court has ordered the seizure of a property belonging to its iconic goalkeeper, René Higuita, after concluding that money from Pablo Escobar's Medellin cartel was used to purchase the house. Higuita has denied the allegations and appealed the ruling, saying he was a victim of events. More from Warren Bull.
5: Pablo Escobar's drug cartel had close links with football in Colombia, and in particular in his home city of Medellin, where René Higuita transferred from Bogotá to play for Atlético Nacional. One of the characters of the game, he achieved fame for his dynamic approach to goalkeeping, most notably the scorpion kick, where he saved shots by leaping forward while throwing his feet up behind his head to parry the ball. A 12-year investigation into the Colombia international concluded that his house in an expensive neighbourhood of Medellin was paid for by two brothers from the cartel, who were later killed in prison.
1: Mexico says it'll file criminal complaints in the United States over the deaths of Mexican citizens in immigration custody or during enforcement operations. Earlier this week, a Mexican man was shot dead by an ICE agent during an operation in Texas. Tournament favourites France are through to the semi-finals of the Football World Cup after beating Morocco 2-0 in Boston. The superstars Kylian Mbappe and Ousmane Dembele scored for Le Bleu in the second half after the first period had ended 0-0. Morocco were the only African team left in the competition. It's the second time they have been knocked out by the French at the World Cup. That's the latest BBC World News.
0: And we have another update at 9 a.m. this morning. We're going to update weather now, and the updates are sponsored by Opera Queensland Studio Series with Colombian tenor Carlos Becensis presenting a performance that brings to life the passion and rhythm.